The overture to the opera Taras Bulba by Mykola Lysenko, the composer often called the father of Ukrainian classical music. For the orchestra of the Lakes Area Music Festival, led by the festival's music director, Christian Reif, here on SymphonyCast. We're in Brainerd, Minnesota this week, checking in on this popular annual music festival that draws musicians from the Minnesota Orchestra, St. Paul Chamber Orchestra, and players from all across the world for a yearly gathering of friends for great music and warm camaraderie. And the next piece on the program has a pretty big connection to this festival and this cozy and welcoming part of the region as well. Composer Jonathan Zeiner says there's no reason that contemporary classical music needs to be a scary, esoteric thing. Part of being a living composer, he says, is having the opportunity to go into communities and communicate with people. And that's exactly what he's done with his work that we're about to hear. North Long Lake, Minnesota is what it's called. Its dedicatees, Don and Marianne Bennett, have been longtime supporters of and indeed driving forces behind the Lakes Area Music Festival. And when Marianne passed away last summer, Zeiner says it affected him deeply, as it did the festival community as a whole. His piece, he says, both salutes the Bennetts, who live together on the lake that gives the piece its title, and serves as a portrait of the beauty and peacefulness of the rural Minnesota surroundings that attract cabin dwellers and, yes, concert goers for this very festival. Here again, Christian Reif to lead the orchestra of the Lakes Area Music Festival in North Long Lake, Minnesota, by Jonathan Zeiner.

North Long Lake, Minnesota, by Jonathan Zeiner. A sound portrait of the very locale where this music is being made in this concert by the Lakes Area Music Festival in Brainerd, Minnesota. We heard the festival musicians led by music director Christian Reif. In that piece written with a special couple in mind, Don and Marianne Bennett, a longtime driving and sustaining force behind this festival. I'm Steve Seal. We're at the Gitche Zibe Center for the Arts in Brainerd, Minnesota. And for the remainder of our concert now, we're traveling to Paris to hear music by three very different French composers. Still to come, the best-known work by Paul Dukas, and probably the best-known work by Hector Berlioz. But first, a composer whose music is starting to enjoy a bit of a renaissance as her name begins to be a bit better known. Mel Bonis was born Melanie, but she preferred the much more familiar and casual Mel. And during her lifetime, from 1858 to 1937, she was prolific, writing over 300 works for orchestra, chamber ensembles, choral works, organ pieces, even a mass. In her time at the Paris Conservatory, she held her own and then some in the exclusive boys' club of classical composing. Among her classmates was Debussy, in fact. And so the idea of the strong woman was not abstract to Bonis, but rather a daily commitment. Appropriately, the work that we'll hear comes from her suite, Femmes de Légende, Legendary Women, portraying powerful protagonists from myth and history, including Ophelia, Melisande, and others. And in this case, Salome, the biblical figure who has been portrayed many times in literature, drama, and music. Although the title inevitably evokes Richard Strauss's opera named after her, created in Dresden in 1905 and performed in Paris in 1907, it's not known whether Bonis heard it. Far from the spectacular, Bonis offers an inward-looking work, subtly dramatic and richly evocative. Here again, Christian Reif with the musicians of the Lakes Area Music Festival in Salome from Legendary Women by Mel Bonis.

Salome, the New Testament figure known both for her demand for the head of John the Baptist and for her feverish dance, as depicted in particular by Richard Strauss in his opera of the same name. In this case, presented in a much more thoughtful setting by the late 19th, early 20th century French composer Mel Bonis. Salome, in this case, as more than the character she's often depicted as, but as a more complete person. Mel Bonis, including her in her suite, Legendary Women. Christian Reif led the musicians of the Lakes Area Music Festival here at the Gitchie Zibi Center for the Arts in Brainerd, Minnesota, on SymphonyCast. Staying in Paris for our next composer, and a fellow who was a contemporary of Mel Bonis, and in fact also a fellow student at the Paris Conservatory, as was Debussy at the time. Paul Dukas, however, was different from both of them in that he was far more self-critical of his own work, to the point that he withdrew and even destroyed more of his completed compositions than what he allowed to be published. One work that we can all be eternally grateful, though, that he allowed through his gates to reach the outside world is the one that went on to be not only his best-known piece, but a standard in the classical repertoire, probably owing, at least partially, to its use some 40 years after he wrote it by Walt Disney in the classic animated film Fantasia. Yes, Dukas' masterpiece is the work that many of us know as the soundtrack to Mickey Mouse's big cinematic star turn as the hapless magical understudy who, for a moment, overestimates his own abilities at wizardry as the result of watching the boss do his tricks. The Sorcerer's Apprentice began its life as a cautionary tale by Wolfgang Goethe, warning humankind of the dangers of hubris. In the hands of Dukas, the opportunity to depict those rows of marching brooms overwhelming the hapless apprentice as the wizard's lair is overtaken by water was a tantalizing subject. And for a composer famously critical of his own work, it seems he knew he'd produced something musically magical in this piece. And now, to summon that magic for us here at the Gitchie Zibi Center for the Arts is Christian Reif, to lead the musicians of the Lakes Area Music Festival in The Sorcerer's Apprentice by Paul Dukas.

0: The Master Wizard returns, restoring order to his lair as the apprentice is sent back to his quarters, duly chastised for his hubris. The Sorcerer's Apprentice by Paul Dukas, performed by the musicians of the Lakes Area Music Festival, led by Christian Reif, here at the Gitche Zibe Center for the Arts in Brainerd, Minnesota, on SymphonyCast. I'm Steve Seal. We are enjoying a thrilling concert in a relaxed setting this week at the festival that gathers musicians from around the world to the land of 10,000 lakes every year for camaraderie amidst the joy of music. When we return, our final French work on the program will be a big one as Hector Berlioz brings us his tale of love that turns to obsession and ultimately madness in his spectacular Symphonie Fantastique. That's coming up next on APM's SymphonyCast.
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Welcome back to Symphony Cast. I'm Steve Seal. We're at the Gitche Zibe Center for the Arts in Brainerd, Minnesota, for the Lakes Area Music Festival. In 1830, when he was 26, Hector Berlioz was experiencing even more intense emotional tumult than was usually the case with the arch-romantic composer. "I have just been plunged into an endless, insatiable passion," he wrote to a friend. "She is still in London, and yet I feel her near." The she was Harriet Smithson, an Irish Shakespearean actress with whom Berlioz had fallen into deep infatuation, which would soon become obsession. Of course, like any good romantic artist, Berlioz would not keep his preoccupation merely inside, but rather he would funnel his passions into his art. And the result would ultimately become one of the great musical depictions of obsession escalating to dangerous obsession in all of music history. Berlioz had a symphony in mind, and in it, a very thinly disguised stand-in for the composer himself also falls hard for the object of his affection and is rebuffed. In the composer's fictional rendering, though, Berlioz's doppelganger nurses the wounds of said rejection first by ingesting tons of opium, and then, in a drug-induced haze, hallucinates killing his beloved. It is, needless to say, one of the more troubling plot twists in classical music, certainly as it raises the question of whether or not Berlioz himself felt such an action might actually be disturbing, not to mention a pretty ghastly event to depict, merely to advance a story. Nevertheless, the composer's stand-in in his musical work does pay the price. In his hallucination, after committing his crime, he is marched to the scaffold, and yes, the fall of the guillotine is evident in the music, after which a hideous and hellish scene unfolds in the final movement, The Dream of a Witch's Sabbath. And at that devilish bacchanal, not only are there witches, but his beloved as well, returning to mock him for his sins. Musically, though, the piece ends with a rousing major chord flourish, as if to say to the audience it was all but a thrill ride. No harm, just a big helping of ghoulish fun. Here once again is Christian Reif to lead the musicians of the Lakes Area Music Festival in the Symphonie Fantastique by Hector Berlioz.

sorcerers and monsters all joining together to taunt our fallen hero for his misdeeds in the finale of that popular piece. Christian Reif leading the musicians of the Lakes Area Music Festival in the devilishly delightful Symphonie Fantastique by Hector Berlioz here on SymphonyCast. The protagonist in Berlioz's work, a very clear stand-in for the composer himself, who had fallen for the Irish actress Harriet Smithson but had been rebuffed. Berlioz's response was to write that work about a rejected artist who nurses his bruised heart by taking opium and then dreaming of killing her, and then paying the ultimate price for all eternity. The very odd epilogue to the story, Harriet Smithson actually ended up eventually relenting and accepting Berlioz's proposal of marriage, even after he wrote that disturbing work that she was the inspiration for. Needless to say, the marriage did not last very long. I'm Steve Seal. Minnesota's Lakes Area Music Festival was our destination on this week's SymphonyCast, with music by Mykola Lysenko, Jonathan Zeiner, Mel Bonis, Paul Dukas, and Hector Berlioz. 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In the time we have remaining, we'll enjoy a bit more from the musicians of the Lakes Area Music Festival, led by Christian Reif. Here is the Symphony No. 2 by Johannes Brahms on SymphonyCast.

0: The Symphony No. 2 by Brahms. 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I'm Steve Seal. 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
1: 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Good evening, I'm Sammy Griffith, and welcome to A Little Night Music. I'll be with you for the next 2 hours playing music so you can rest easy. Coming up this hour, we'll hear music by Edward Elgar, as well as Mozart and Scarlatti. We'll begin this hour with Beethoven, one of his most famous pieces, and if you've ever seen a Peanuts cartoon, this is Schroeder's favorite piece. We'll hear a performance of Beethoven's Für Elise by pianist Myung-Won Chun.

Myung-Won Chun performed Beethoven's Für Elise. 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Up next, music written in 1892. This was composed as a present to the composer's wife, Alice. The composer was Edward Elgar. And the Serenade for Strings was a very significant work for him. He had not yet begun to have significant recognition in his career until the Serenade really became a turning point for him. It's possible that it was actually a revised version of an earlier set of three sketches for strings, although the connection is conjectural. Significantly, this is also the first composition which Elgar ever professed himself happy with. We'll hear a performance of the Serenade for Strings in E minor by the Royal Philharmonic, led by Charles Groves.

Charles Groves led the Royal Philharmonic in that performance of Edward Elgar's Serenade for Strings in E minor. Thank you to Gene Morris for adopting that recording from our library here at listener-supported Discover Classical. I'm Sammy Griffith, and it's good to be with you this evening. Underwriting support comes from the Dayton Literary Peace Prize Foundation, presenting journalist and author Jordan Ritter Kahn in a conversation about his new book, American Men, a nonfiction work that explores modern masculinity through the lives of four men. He will be joined in conversation with Dr. Thomas Lasley, professor emeritus at the University of Dayton. It's Thursday, June 4th at 5:30 p.m. at Sinclair College, Building 12. Registration at daytonliterarypeaceprize.org. Up next, music from The Marriage of Figaro, one of Mozart's most famous comic operas. It's the successful love story of servants Figaro and Susanna, despite the interference of their employer, Count Almaviva. We'll hear a performance of The Marriage of Figaro Suite by the New York Philharmonic, led by Robert Johnson.

You heard The Marriage of Figaro Suite by Mozart, performed by the New York Philharmonica, led by Robert Johnson. I'm Sammy Griffith. Thanks for joining me this evening here at Discover Classical, 88.1, 89.1, and 89.9. Up next, music by Scarlatti. This is the Sonata in A Minor, transcribed from keyboard to harp. We'll hear a performance by harpist Susan Myron.

Susan Myron performed Domenico Scarlatti's Sonata in A Minor. Thank you to Dave Dellis for adopting that recording from our library here at Discover Classical, the Miami Valley's home for classical music. Our last work this hour is music by American composer Aaron Copland from his opera The Tenderland, about a middle-class farming family living in the Midwest. We'll hear an excerpt entitled The Promise of Living, a quintet at the end of the first act, in celebration of the harvest and its traditions, making use of the folk hymn tune Zion's Walls. We'll hear a performance by the Cincinnati Pops Orchestra, led by Eric Kunzel.

Eric Kunzel led the Cincinnati Pops Orchestra in that performance of Aaron Copland's The Promise of Living from his opera The Tenderland. Thank you to Howard and Roxanne Evans for adopting that recording from our library here at Discover Classical. 88.1 WDPR Dayton, 89.1 WUSO Springfield, 89.9 WDPG Greenville, and streaming online at discoverclassical.org. Good evening, I'm Sammy Griffith. Thanks for joining me for a little night music. We'll begin this hour with a piece by Frédéric Chopin. This is a nocturne in E minor, night music for the solo piano. We'll hear a performance of the nocturne Opus 72 No. 1 by pianist Earl Wilde.

Wilde performed Frédéric Chopin's Nocturne in E minor, Opus 72, Number 1. That was actually the 19th published Nocturne by Chopin, although it was the very first one that he wrote nearly 30 years prior. Thank you to Bob and Linda Christ for adopting that recording from our library here at Discover Classical, Dayton's only 24-hour classical music station. Up next, music by Joseph Haydn. This is one of the baritone trios that he wrote for his employer, Nicholas Esterhazy, who had taken up the baritone, a rather unusual stringed instrument that was popular for a little while but really didn't survive the 18th century. However, Haydn wrote quite a number of trios for his employer since he enjoyed playing the stringed instrument that was fretted like a guitar but bowed like a cello. We'll hear a performance of the baritone trio number 50 in D major by the Haydn Baritone Trio.

The Haydn Baritone Trio performed Joseph Haydn's Trio No. 50 in D major for the baritone, viola, and cello. I'm Sammy Griffith, and thanks for joining me this evening here at Discover Classical, 88.1, 89.1, and 89.9. Our next work is a symphony written by American composer Charles Ives between 1908 and 1910. It was later awarded the Pulitzer Prize for Music. It's a fairly short symphony in three movements. Ives even gave it a subtitle, The Camp Meeting, and each of the movements has a title as well. The first is The Old Folks Gatherin', second, Children's Day, and the third is Communion. We'll hear a performance by the Orpheus Chamber Orchestra.

0: The Orpheus Chamber Orchestra performed Charles Ives' The Camp Meeting, his Symphony No. 3. I'm Sammy Griffith, and thanks for joining me this evening here at listener-supported Discover Classical.
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0: The next work this evening is a prelude and fugue by Johann Sebastian Bach. This is from his Well-Tempered Clavier Book 1. It's the matching prelude and fugue in C-sharp minor. This fugue is one of Bach's more complicated in five voices, using three themes, a cross motif, and even invertible counterpoint. We'll hear a performance of the prelude and fugue in C-sharp minor by pianist David Korovar.

You heard Johann Sebastian Bach's Prelude and Fugue in C-sharp minor from the Well-Tempered Clavier Book 1, that performance by David Korovar. Thank you to Nancy Mahoney for adopting that recording from our library here at Discover Classical, the Miami Valley's home for classical music. Our last work this hour is a piece by English composer Gerald Finzi. This is his Severn Rhapsody, named after the River Severn, the longest river in Great Britain. It originates in the Cambrian Mountains in Wales. The name itself probably comes from the old English word for the reeds and rushes that line the riverbanks. We'll hear a performance of the Severn Rhapsody by the Northern Sinfonia, led by Howard Griffiths.

0: Howard Griffiths led the Northern Sinfonia in that performance of Gerald Finzi's Severn Rhapsody. Thank you to Thomas Dijkstra for adopting that recording from our library here at Discover Classical. I'm Sammy Griffith, and it's been a pleasure to be with you this Monday evening. I'll be back with you again tomorrow evening at 10 p.m. for a little more night music. Up next is Peter Vandegraaff to take you through the overnight. 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
3: I'm Peter Vandegraaff. I wanted to play for you the Military Symphony, Symphony number 100 of Joseph Haydn, and I will in just a couple minutes. Thought it might be nice, though, to first hear the Military Polonaise. A polonaise is a Polish dance, kind of a martial-like march in triple meter, and this is the third of the Polonaise by Chopin. Rafał Blachacz is the pianist, and the Military Polonaise.

very nationalistic dance from the pen of Frédéric Chopin, very famous work at that. And that is the Polonaise number 3 in A, opus 40 number 1, but it's best known as the Military Polonaise. Rafał Blachacz was the pianist, himself Polish as well. And we're going to follow that with the Military Symphony of Haydn, but beyond that, I hope very much that you will stay tuned. We'll have the opportunity to listen to a string quartet by Heitor Villa-Lobos, very prolific and great Brazilian composer, string quartet number 8. One of the London Symphonies of Haydn, and because of the character of it and the instrumentation of it, this is known as the Military Symphony, symphony number 100 in G. Claudio Abbado with the Chamber Orchestra of Europe.

Claudio Abbado, Chamber Orchestra of Europe, and the Military Symphony. Nice round number to that, the Symphony number 100 in G by Joseph Haydn and one of his London symphonies. This is a military march by a pupil of Haydn. You may have heard of this gentleman. His name is Ludwig van Beethoven. He wrote a couple of military marches. Winds of the Minnesota Orchestra, conducted in this case by Leonard Slatkin.

Music perhaps for a military to march to, the Military March No. 1 by Beethoven, one of his few works for wind band. And that was the Minnesota Orchestra, members thereof anyway, and Leonard Slatkin was the conductor. This is Discover Classical. 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I don't think it was some kind of a mental competition with Beethoven that caused Heitor Villa-Lobos to one-up Beethoven as far as the number of string quartets he wrote. He wrote 17. Beethoven, of course, wrote 16. We are going to hear one of those many string quartets by the great Brazilian composer Heitor Villa-Lobos. This from 1944 and written when he was in Rio de Janeiro, had its premiere there as well. The recording is from a set of all of the Villa-Lobos quartets on the Dorian label, and it's with the Quarteto Latinoamericano, the Latin American quartet.

The Brazilian composer Heitor Villa-Lobos did a lot of traveling throughout his career, alternating between Europe and New York and Rio de Janeiro. But he was in Rio de Janeiro when he wrote that string quartet number 8 from 1944, performed by the Quarteto Latinoamericano. This is the famous Rondo by Murray.

Philharmonia Virtuosi, conducted by Richard Capp, and the Rondo from the Symphonies of Fanfares by French Baroque composer Jean-Joseph Mouret. This is listener-supported Discover Classical, 88.1 WDPR Dayton, 89.1 WUSO Springfield, 89.9 WDPG Greenville, and at discoverclassical.org. I have some good and very interesting things ahead for you. I urge you to stay tuned for The Unfinished Symphony, not by Schubert, but by Alexander Borodin. I'll have that for you in just a little bit. We're also going to go to 18th century France for a couple of prominent composers. Alexander Borodin lived from 1833 to 1887. He was, of course, a great composer, also a very noted scientist, successful in his study of aldehydes, apparently. And because he was so involved with his scientific research and developments, he left a number of pieces incomplete. And here is just a standalone piece. Don't know why he wrote this. It is a scherzo for two pianos. Marco Repetti and Giampaolo Nuti play this little-known music of Borodin.

Marco Rapetti and Giampaolo Nuti played that very, very little-known piece by Alexander Borodin, a scherzo for two pianos in E. This is one of a number of works left incomplete by the chemist-composer Alexander Borodin. His first symphony, expansive, not very often performed. The second is what he's really, really known for. But then he went on to sketch out a third symphony, of which just a couple of movements are completed. Here is that work now, what he left of it, with the Seattle Symphony and Gerard Schwartz.

So sad that that is all that was composed of that symphony number 3, the Unfinished Symphony, as it's sometimes called, by Alexander Borodin, Gerard Schwartz, and the Seattle Symphony. You may have heard of this by Borodin's very good friend Nikolai Rimsky-Korsakov. It's The Flight of the Bumblebee, which comes from The Tale of Tsar Saltan. Here it is in its original context. No transcribing, as is often done with the piece here.

Even with the applause and the extraneous noises, I think it's interesting to hear that in its original context, as it's so often transcribed. The Flight of the Bumblebee, from the Tale of Tsar Saltan by Rimsky-Korsakov, from the Bolshoi. This is Discover Classical. 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Next, I have music for you from 18th century France. These are contemporaries of Mozart. We don't often hear music from France from the time of Mozart, but here we have this by a flutist bassoonist, François de Vienne, a great player of the day, and his Flute Concerto No. 4 with Patrick Galois soloing with the Swedish Chamber Orchestra.

The flutist was Patrick Gallois, and he was joined by the Swedish Chamber Orchestra in music by a composer who was a great flutist as well. His name is François de Vienne from late 18th century France. Flute Concerto No. 4 in G. Another composer from that same time and place, so Haydn, Mozart's time, is François-Joseph Gosset. Last name is spelled G-O-S-S-E-C. You might think that would be pronounced Gosek, but we know that he himself pronounced it that way because he would spell his name differently, sometimes with an E-Z on the end, an E-T, whatever it is. Gosset's Suite of Dances with the Bretagne Orchestra, conducted by Stefan Sanderling.

A suite of dances by François-Joseph Gosset, played by the Britannia Orchestra, and the conductor there was Stefan Sunderling. Gosset was a prolific composer writing in virtually every form, but he's best known for a little piece that lasts a little over 1 minute. It's been arranged many times, often for the flute, as is the case here. Martin Ruderman plays flute with Laurinda Almeida guitar, and this little dance has its origins in the French Baroque. It is called a tambourin and has reference to tambourine.

Martin Ruderman flutes, Laurindo Almeida guitar, and the dance called the Tambourin by François-Joseph Gosset. 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This is the opening chorus from Bach's Cantata No. 46.

Pieter Jan Luysink and the Netherlands Bach Collegium with the opening chorus from Bach's Cantata No. 46. Stay tuned. I'll bring you some music by Ruth Gipps and Armstrong Gibbs, two English composers. Some Bach for you right now. This is Murray Pariah performing the keyboard partita, or suite number 5 in G by Bach.

Pianist Murray Pariah playing music originally for the harpsichord by Johann Sebastian Bach, the Clavier Partita, or Suite number 5 of his 6, in G major. Bela Fleck and Evelyn Glennie take on this two-part invention by Bach in an interesting transcription.

Certainly the most transcribed composer in music history was Johann Sebastian Bach, and there's a great example of how he can be adapted for virtually any instrument. The banjo, played by Bela Fleck, and the marimba, played by Evelyn Glennie. An arrangement of the 13th of the two-part inventions. 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Now we have music by an English composer who lived from 1889 to 1960. His name is Armstrong Gibbs, as the Guildhall Strings play his Prelude, Andante, and Finale.

Guildhall Strings, Robert Salter conducting the Prelude, Andante, and Finale by the English composer Armstrong Gibbs, G-I-B-B-S, who is probably best known for his choral music. That last name brought to mind another English composer from the 20th century named Ruth Gipps. We heard Gibbs, now it's Gipps, and this is her Knight in Armor, as Rumon Gamba conducts the BBC Welsh National Orchestra.

had a tone poem written by an English composer. Her name is Ruth Gipps. And from 1940 comes that music. It's titled Knight in Armor. She lived, by the way, from 1921 to 1999. That performance by the BBC Welsh National Orchestra, Rumon Gamba conducting. This is one of the absolutely charming madrigals by the Elizabethan master of those forms, John Wilbye. Flora gave me fairest flowers. John Rutter here conducts the Cambridge Singers.

Among the many madrigalists of Elizabethan England, John Wilby stands out among the greatest. Flora gave me fairest flowers, with the Cambridge Singers. This is listener-supported Discover Classical, 88.1 WDPR Dayton, 89.1 WUSO Springfield, 89.9 WDPG Greenville, and at discoverclassical.org. Music by a couple of rivals coming up later on, Mozart and Muzio Clementi. And we have some French music right now. Joanne Polk is the pianist playing this symphonic etude, but it's not for symphony. It's for just piano by pianist composer Cécile Chaminade.

pianist Joanne Polk, composer Cécile Chaminade, and she titled that her Symphonic Etude. I'm Peter Van de Graaff, your host, very much looking forward to sharing with you some Mozart and Clementi. The Mozart, by the way, will be played by a pianist named Mieczysław Horchowski, and we have right now the Horchowski Piano Trio playing this music by Vincent Dindy, Piano Trio No. 2. He subtitled this In the Form of a Suite.

That music by Vincent Dandy, a late Romantic French composer, the Piano Trio No. 2 in the form of a suite, as performed by the Horshovsky Trio. Named after this pianist, Mieczysław Horshovsky, he plays the well-tempered clavier Prelude No. 1 of Bach.

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0: On to Mozart now. Mieczysław Horszowski, pianist, who, by the way, played into his late 90s and recorded that late as well, with this Mozart Fantasia in D minor, Kirchhoff 397.

recording made by a 94-year-old, Mieczysław Horszowski, Fantasia in D minor by Mozart. And now we turn to music by something of a rival of Mozart. The two had a showdown at one point, a competition, and it was said to be something of a draw. This is a great pianist and composer as well, maybe not in Mozart's class, but his name is Muzio Clementi, very, very successful. He wrote a piano concerto, and this is it, Felicia Blumenthal with the Prague New Chamber Orchestra in this C major concerto by Clementi.

Piano soloist Felicia Blumenthal and the Prague New Chamber Orchestra performed there that piano concerto in C major by a great pianist from Mozart's time named Muzio Clementi. Clementi ended up in London for much of his career, very, very successfully playing and composing and teaching there. This music from London, it's an anonymous tune called Grimstock.

Julian Bream performed that anonymous tune from Elizabethan England, a piece called Grimstock. This is listener-supported Discover Classical, 88.1 WDPR Dayton, 89.1 WUSO Springfield, 89.9 WDPG Greenville, and at discoverclassical.org. We have music of Benjamin Britten coming up, music arranged by Benjamin Britten as well, and performed by him. First, this by John Dowland. It's called Dowland's Adieu for Master Oliver Cromwell, the 17th century English statesman. It's played by Paul Odette.

A work in tribute to Oliver Cromwell by John Dowland. Oliver Cromwell, a rather divisive figure in English history. That was Paul Odette performing on the lute. Peter Van de Graaff is my name. We're going to listen to Schubert's Fifth Symphony coming up later on. We have some Benjamin Britten right now. We're also going to hear Benjamin Britten at the piano, playing some music of Haydn, interestingly. This is the Fantasy Quartet for Oboe, Violin, Viola, and Cello by Benjamin Britten, members of the Audubon Quartet with oboist Pamela Woods.

Purcell wrote it, Britten arranged it. Graham Johnson piano and tenor Anthony Rolfe Johnson. 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We have next Benjamin Britten as pianist, playing some music of Haydn. Now, he's going to accompany violinist Yehudi Menuhin, who will be conducting Schubert's Fifth Symphony in just a few minutes here. But right now, this Sonata in G Major by Haydn, Yehudi Menuhin violin, Benjamin Britten piano.

recorded at the 1959 Aldeburgh Festival, we heard music of Haydn, a sonata in G major. It's actually originally a piano trio, but then Haydn arranged it for just violin and piano. And the performers were Benjamin Britten, piano, and Yehudi Menuhin, violin. Benjamin Britten, of course, better known as a composer. Yehudi Menuhin, famous as a violinist, but now we have him in another role as conductor, leading the Menuhin Festival Orchestra. This from 1967 now, as we listen to Schubert's Symphony No. 5, conducted by Sir Yehudi Menuhin.

The conductor in that recording was better known early on in his career as one of the greatest violinists of the early 20th century. His name is Yehudi Menuhin, and he gathered an orchestra for the recording sessions of that performance. It's known as the Menuhin Festival Orchestra. What we heard was the Symphony No. 5 by Franz Schubert, the B-flat major, Deutsch 485. Let's hear some Brahms to follow that. Brahms wrote a collection of waltzes, Opus 39. And from that set, we're going to listen to, this is the number 15 of the waltzes, and the recording is made by pianist Ruth Laredo.

0: There are 16 waltzes in the Opus 39 set by Johannes Brahms. That's by far the best known of them, the number 15. And the pianist was Ruth Laredo. 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
1: 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That's next time with the San Francisco Symphony.
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0: We have a couple of pieces to hear by Dmitri Shostakovich. First, two waltzes from some film scores with Konstantin Orbelian, the Moscow Chamber Orchestra.

waltzes from The Gadfly and Unity to film scores of Dmitri Shostakovich, Konstantin Orbelian, Moscow Chamber Orchestra. We're going to hear music written in 1934 now by Dmitri Shostakovich, who had recently completed his studies at the St. Petersburg Conservatory. This is his Cello and Piano Sonata, Opus 40, and the performers are Christoph Croiset, cello, and Alexander Panfilov, piano.

The cellist was Christoph Coiset, and the pianist was Alexander Panfilov. The composer was Dmitri Shostakovich, and the music was the cello sonata in D minor, opus 40. If you're familiar with the cello concertos by Shostakovich, you might assume, well, he probably wrote that for Mstislav Rostropovich as he did the concertos, but no, that was written quite early in his career. Here is some more music by Dmitri Shostakovich, this from 1940 for a production of Shakespeare's King Lear, a march.

0: The KBS Symphony, led by Vakhtang Yordania, in music from Shakespeare's King Lear by Shostakovich.
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0: Now we go to a collection of dances, which is selected here from The Dancery by an early Flemish composer active in Antwerp. His name is Tielman Susato. The arrangement made by Patrick Dunnigan and the performance by the University of Texas Wind Ensemble, directed by Jerry Junkin, and a suite from Susato's The Dancery.

Not too much is known about the composer of that music, not his date of birth or even place of birth. We know that he was active in Antwerp in the mid-16th century, and indeed that music from 1551, from The Dancerie by Tielemann Suzzato, arranged by Patrick Dunnigan. We heard a suite of dances, and that was the University of Texas Wind Ensemble, conducted by Jerry Junkin. A number of years later that another great collection of Renaissance dances came out by Mikhail Pretorius, Terpsichore. This is from that.

New York Renaissance Band, and a dance from the collection known as Terpsichore, the Muse of the Dance, by Mihail Pretorius. Clementi ended up in London for much of his career, very, very successfully playing and composing and teaching there. This music from London, it's an anonymous tune called Grimstock.

0: Julian Bream performed that anonymous tune from Elizabethan England, a piece called Grimstock. 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
1: 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Also on the program is violinist Charles Yang performing a concerto by Chris Bowers, who also composed the music for Bridgerton, The Collar Purple, and others. Conducted by Keitaro Harada, it's June 5th and 6th at the Schuster Center. 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

Ashley Jackson played the harp in that arrangement of Troubled Water by Margaret Bonds. Good morning, it's 6:07 here on Dayton's listener-supported Discover Classical. I'm Larry Carrasel, Tuesday morning, and right now 52 degrees here in Dayton. High in the mid-70s today, 70s on Wednesday, then up to 80 Thursday and Friday. Might see some rain next weekend, but again, just clear skies for the most part today through Thursday at least. 52 right now. 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McCutcheon's full-service instrument repair department and instrument rent-to-own program have served the greater Dayton community for over 30 years. Information at McCutcheonMusic.com. McCutcheon Music in Centerville. Coming up later this morning, today's edition of Arts Focus, and we'll hear what's coming up this summer at the Levitt Pavilion here in downtown Dayton. Here's some theatrical music by Georges Bizet with the Suisse Romande Orchestra and conductor Kazuki Yamada, and some music that Bizet wrote for a playwright named Alphonse Daudet called Lady of Arles or L'Arlésienne.

beginning with Farandol, or March of the Kings, and concluding with Carillon. That's music by Bizet, some of the incidental music he wrote for his friend, playwright Alphonse Daudet's play, The Lady of Arles, or L'Arlésienne, suite number one, with Kazuko Yamada playing the or conducting the Suisse Romande Orchestra. Thanks to Nancy Farkas for supporting Discover Classical and adopting that recording. Good morning, it's 6:27 here on Discover Classical. 52 degrees now in Dayton. Mid-70s will be the high today, and mid to upper 70s Wednesday, and 80 Thursday and Friday. Might see some rain again this coming weekend. 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He will be joined in conversation with Dr. Thomas Lasley, Professor Emeritus at the University of Dayton. It's this Thursday, June 4th at 5:30 at Sinclair College, Building 12. Registration at DaytonLiteraryPeaceprize.org. Here's Boston Baroque and Martin Perlman in this concerto in D minor, music by Handel, from his set of Concerti Grossi, the Opus 6, number 10.

Boston Baroque, led by Martin Perlman, played that music by Handel, inspired by the earlier Italian Baroque composer Arcangelo Corelli, modeled somewhat after Corelli's Opus 6 concerti. That was Handel's concerto, Opus 6, No. 10, in D minor. Thanks to Dorothy Culp for adopting that recording. Good morning, it's 6:42 here on Discover Classical, with some Mozart for Winds coming up next. Also ahead in the 7 o'clock hour, some of music by a composer of our time, played by the Onyx Brass. And right now, 52 degrees in Dayton. Expect a high in the mid-70s today, mid to upper 70s Wednesday, and then 80 Thursday and Friday. May see some rain again in the weekend. Here are soloists of the Oslo Philharmonic Wind section, and this music by Mozart, a wind divertimento in B-flat.

In a performance by the Oslo Philharmonic Wind Soloists, that music by Mozart this morning was his Wind Divertimento in B-flat. Thanks to Michael Bernert in honor of Carol Ann Bernert for adopting that recording of the Mozart Wind Divertimenti. Good morning, it's 5 till 7 here on Dayton's listener-supported Discover Classical. I'm Larry Carrasel. It's great to be with you as always. And coming up at 7 o'clock, we'll look at our forecast for today and most of the week. And also Chatham Baroque goes back to the British Baroque with music by Henry Purcell. And music by Bach, Father and Son this morning, too. Let's wrap up this hour with one of the Songs Without Words by Felix Mendelssohn. Daniel Barenboim plays Restlessness.

0: Daniel Barenboim at the piano, and that music of Mendelssohn from his many Songs Without Words. This one in F-sharp minor, the Opus 19, number 5, with the subtitle Restlessness. And thanks to Dr. Sharon Vandergenst for adopting that recording. Good morning, it's a minute till 7. 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I'm Larry Carrasel. Right now, 52 degrees in Dayton. We'll have a high in the mid-70s today, mid to upper 70s Wednesday, then around 80 Thursday and Friday, and then some showers and thunderstorms in the forecast for Saturday and Sunday. Again, currently 52 here in downtown Dayton. 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It's Thursday, June 11th at 7 p.m. at Poland Farm on Bigger Road in Kettering. 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
1: Composer Erlen Wallen says, quote, "It is a human instinct to be free, just as it is for the river to rush headlong to the sea." 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

Chatham Baroque played that music from the 1630s by Henry Purcell from Book One of a collection of sonatas. You heard the Sonata Number 3 in D minor. 7:07 here on Discover Classical, Tuesday morning, 2nd of June. With some music that Grieg wrote as part of a tribute to a Norwegian playwright coming up next. Then the Onyx Brass goes to China with American composer John Adams, just ahead in this hour. Today's programming is dedicated by Marcella Lehar in memory of Angela Lehar. That's our honorary day for the 2nd of June. The English String Orchestra here with William Boughton with this music by Grieg, music he wrote as part of a centennial celebration of the Norwegian playwright Holberg. Here's the Holberg Suite, or Suite from Holberg's Time.

0: Music composed by Edvard Grieg in 1884 to celebrate the bicentennial of the birth of a Norwegian playwright named Holberg. He was born in 1684. And five 19th century movements in Baroque style, Prelude, Saraband, Gavotte, Musette, Air, and Rigaudon, the Holberg Suite by Edvard Grieg. You heard the English String Orchestra conducted by William Boughton, and thanks to Paul and Susie Weaver for adopting that recording. Good morning, it's 7:26 here on Discover Classical. I'm Larry Caressel, and coming up in about a half an hour, at 5 till 8, it's today's Arts Focus. We'll hear about what's happening this summer at the Levitt Pavilion here in downtown Dayton. 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We'll have a high in the mid-70s today and upper 70s Wednesday, then 80 Thursday and Friday.
1: 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That's next time with the San Francisco Symphony.
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China Gates by John Adams, a piano piece, given that brass arrangement, and the Onyx brass played. Thanks to James Totten for adopting that recording. Good morning at 7:33 here on Discover Classical. Mid-50s now in Dayton. We'll have mid-70s as the high temperature today. Some chamber music by Haydn and some Pomp and Circumstance by Elgar that you're certainly hearing a lot of during this graduation season. First, though, here's the Beaux-Arts Trio and the Piano, Violin, and Cello Trio No. 19 in F by Haydn.

0: from the father of the piano trio, who was also the father of the string quartet and the symphony, Haydn's music. The Beaux-Arts Trio played that piano, violin, and cello trio number 19 in F. Thanks to Don Loritz for adopting that recording. Good morning, it's 8:15 here on Discover Classical. Coming up on Sunday, June 7th at 4 p.m., the historic First Baptist Church of Dayton on West Monument Avenue will present First Baptist Sings, featuring the Chancel Choir under the direction of Dr. William Henry Caldwell and accompanists Dr. Alan Kimbrough and Mr. Gregory Land. The Praise, Worship, and Peace Concert will feature music by Holst, Randall Thompson, and others. 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
1: From the famous overture to its rousing choruses and sparkling duets, Bedřich Smetana's opera The Bartered Bride blends irresistible folk rhythms and melodies with a vivid, heartfelt depiction of village life. I'm Lisa Flynn, and we're at the Vienna State Opera for Smetana's The Bartered Bride. 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

0: music you may hear a lot of this time of year with all of the high school and college graduations happening. You heard the Pomp and Circumstance March No. 1 by Edward Elgar, who wrote five such marches, the first of which is the most popular. And you heard the Baltimore Symphony conducted by David Zinman. 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I'm Larry Carrasel, and this is Arts Focus. The Levitt Pavilion has started its new summer series of concerts in downtown Dayton. And here is Lisa Wagner, the executive director of the Levitt Pavilion.
1: A lot of fun things. We added a rock festival this year. We also have a lot of great international and national talent coming through. Everybody asks me, like, what's your favorite one? They're all my favorites because you spend so much time with them. We also have the PNC Community Series, where other arts organizations kind of take over the park, and DCDC and the New Horizons band from UD, UD's adult music program, and we have Shakespeare in the Park coming back. Those are really fun nights where, you know, we can have other arts organizations use the space in order to develop audience and share their art with the community, so it's really cool.
0: Which Shakespeare play?
1: They're doing Titus Andronicus and wow. As You Like It. Thursday night is Titus Andronicus. And Friday night, Friday night is As You Like It. It's Gem City Groundlings, so they're going to use the space two nights. That was really, really well received last year. I think a lot of people really enjoyed coming and sitting in the park and watching Shakespeare. And they come off the stage and interact into the lawn, so it's really interactive. It's great. They're a great company.
0: What other music highlights are coming up?
1: You know, we have Reverend Peyton's Big Damn Band coming back again. They're always a huge, huge draw. I was really excited about booking Steep Canyon Rangers this year. I think that that's a real coup for us. Of course, having Brownstone on our Juneteenth celebration, everybody's really looking forward to that. All of our festivals have significant headliners. Shamikia Copeland on the Blues Festival. On the Jazz Festival, we have Lau Tizer Band featuring Elliot Yamin. They've been up for Grammys. So a lot of Grammy-nominated, Grammy Award-winning artists. Scythian's back to bring their Celtic craziness to the lawn. Terrence Simeon. Two of the guys that were part of the original Bad Company have Bad Company legacy. Mm-hmm. So we have them. We don't book cover bands or tribute bands. So the fact that they were original band members kind of makes them legitimate in our programming eyes. I'm excited about having like a throwback 80s. We did REO last year with the same type of premise. So a young kid, Kofi B., who's a phenom out of Akron. He's a jazz musician. So it's really fun to get some of these kids who are exciting and new and coming up on their trajectory before they really make it big. I'm excited about Bywater Call and Jay and the Causeways, I think, and the Vindies. Like, their female leads are absolutely incredible powerhouse voices, so it's fun.
0: How far in advance do you schedule the Levitt series?
1: We do up close in the off season, which is a ticketed show. It's a secret concert in a secret location with secret artists. And we do that once a month to keep everybody kind of connected over the off season. So we'll start working on programming that now that we've got this, you know, the summer season kind of mounted and we're getting ready to launch it. And then probably right around November, we try to start working on the next summer season because it represents about 42 concerts at the venue. Mm. And then we do 8 pop-ups out in the community, bringing music to neighborhoods that may not normally have music in them. So there's a lot of work going on in the off season. So it takes a long time, especially the festivals, because there's 3 acts on all the festivals. But then lining up our local openers and getting all those contracts taken care of. So with the hope that you have it done so you can create marketing materials by February, March, because we usually announce in April. And then we're off to the races in May.
0: What changes or upgrades have happened at the Levitt Pavilion?
1: We have a new sound system this year, D&B CCL series that everybody's drooling over. So I hope everybody comes out and hears it. It's absolutely incredible. So yeah, thanks to all of our capital donors that made that happen. We have a new video wall. We did a little bit of a tech upgrade this year. So it's been almost 8 years, so time for a freshen.
0: Lisa Wagner, the executive director of Dayton's Levitt Pavilion. Get more details about the 2026 summer series by visiting levittdayton.org. I'm Larry Caressel. 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

Soloists of the Taverner Players, led by Andrew Parrott, played that music by Johann Sebastian Bach, the Sinfonia from the Cantata No. 29, and thanks to Nancy Stringer for adopting that recording. Good morning, it's 4 after 8 here on Discover Classical. Temperatures in the upper 50s now in Dayton. Mid-70s will be the high today, then upper 70s on Wednesday and around 80 Thursday and Friday, and we might have some showers and thunderstorms on Saturday and Sunday. 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In fact, it was John Field who invented the idea of the nocturne for solo piano, which Chopin then expanded on with his many works in that form. And in the 20th century, Hamilton Harty, also from Ireland, created this orchestral suite based on some of John Field's piano music, including a nocturne, a rondo, and other short pieces. Here's the John Field Suite by Harty with Bryden Thompson and the Ulster Orchestra.

John Field Suite, a number of piano pieces by that Irish composer of the 19th century, orchestrated in the 20th century by Hamilton Harty. His John Field Suite was played by the Ulster Orchestra, conducted by Brighton Thompson. 8:25 here on Dayton's Discover Classical, and support today comes from your generous membership. We also receive support from One Lincoln Park, a senior living community that encourages older adults to continue living an independent life, offering one- and two-bedroom apartments, multiple dining options, and transportation services 7 days a week. Additional information at lincolnparkseniors.com. We heard some music by Haydn earlier. We refer to him as the father of several musical forms, including the piano trio and the piano string quartet. But Luigi Boccherini really wrote more string quartets than Haydn did. Boccherini wrote over 100 such works for two violins, viola, and cello. Here's one of them, the E minor, opus 33, number 5, in a performance by the Revolutionary Drawing Room.

One of the over 100 and probably the shortest of the string quartets by Boccherini. Revolutionary Drawing Room played that, E minor, opus 33, number 5. Thanks to Jim and Enid Goubeau for adopting that recording. Good morning, it's 8:33 here on Discover Classical. 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Coming up in the 9 o'clock hour, Marin Alsop leads us into the new world with a Dvorak symphony. But first, this music by Liszt, the first of his 2.5 piano concertos. He wrote a third one in just one movement, but the first two in the full three-movement form. Here's Liszt's first piano concerto, this one in E-flat. With Leonard Slatkin conducting the Nashville Symphony, the pianist is Peng Peng.

The first of 2.5 piano concertos by Franz Liszt, number 1 in E-flat, played there by the pianist Peng Peng, with Leonard Slatkin leading the Nashville Symphony. Good morning, it's just about 6 till 9 here on Dayton's listener-supported Discover Classical. I'm Larry Carrasel, Tuesday morning, 2nd of June. Just heard that there is an accident on I-75 north around West Carrollton, backing up northbound traffic quite a bit on I-75. So if you're going to be in that neck of the woods, you may want to find an alternate route. That's 75 north around West Carrollton. Let's wrap up this hour with the Cleopatra Overture. This is music from the late 1700s by Domenico Cimarosa with the Esterházy Sinfonia, conducted by Alessandro Amoretti.

0: an opera from the late 1700s based on the story of Cleopatra. Domenico Cimarosa composed that Cleopatra Overture. You heard the Esterházy Sinfonia conducted by Alessandro Amoretti. 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Temperatures will be in the mid-70s today, then upper 70s Wednesday. Expect 80 Thursday and Friday, and showers and thunderstorms possible this weekend.
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0: 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Also on the program is violinist Charles Yang performing a concerto by Chris Bowers, who also composed the music for Bridgerton, The Color Purple, and others. Conducted by Keitaro Harada, it's June 5th and 6th at the Schuster Center. Ticket information at DaytonPerformingArts.org.

Leo Brower created that guitar version of music by Astor Piazzolla. Yuri Lieberson played the guitar version of The Death of the Angel. Thanks to David and Janet Burkhardt for adopting that recording. Good morning and thank you for joining me on this second day of June. 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It's music by Dvorak and one of many pieces of music he wrote while staying here in the United States in the late 1800s. During that time, he began writing his cello concerto, along with an American string quartet, an American suite, an American cantata, and, oh yeah, this piece of music you may have heard of. From the New World, Symphony No. 9 in E minor by Dvorak. Here's the Baltimore Symphony with conductor Marin Alsop.

A symphony by Dvorak that often appears pretty high up in the top 100 countdown, in the top 10 at least. You heard the symphony number 9 in E minor, From the New World by Dvorak. Maren Alsop conducted the Baltimore Symphony, thanks to Jack Clifford for adopting that recording. Good morning, it's 11 till 10 here on Dayton's listener-supported Discover Classical. Coming up in the 10 o'clock hour, some music for cello and piano by Johannes Brahms. And at noon today, another new at noon after the composer's date book, more of a new recording by the trumpeter Paul Niebe. Here's some music from the 1730s by Jean-Philippe Rameau, an overture to an opera dealing with the characters of Phoebe, Jupiter, Venus, Mars, and Castor and Pollux. Here's the Castor and Pollux overture by Rameau with Le Talon Lyrique.

0: The overture from 1737 to Jean-Philippe Rameau's opera Castor and Pollux. You heard Christophe Rousset leading the ensemble Le Talon Lyrique. And thanks to Sylvia Hess for supporting Discover Classical and adopting that recording. 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

very short work for wind ensemble by Josef Maslivacek. That quintet in F major was performed by Karen van Heerden and the Orpheus Wind Ensemble. 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The comedy drama follows Cordell, his boyfriend, and their friends in Memphis, Tennessee, preparing their culinary entry for the annual Hot Wing Festival. On stage, June 3rd through the 14th, ticket information at humanracetheater.org. I'm David Crean. Thanks for tuning in to Discover Classical on a beautiful Tuesday morning here in downtown Dayton. We deserve this after the week and a half straight of rain. Music coming up in this hour by Brahms, as well as Ravel's Portrait of a Ballet. Right now it's a canzona by Giovanni Gabrielli, performed by the Gabrielli Players and Paul McCreesh.

0: Canzona by Giovanni Gabrielli, performed by the Gabrielli Players and Paul McCreesh. Thanks to Frank and Diane Gettner for adopting that recording from our Discover Classical Music Library.
1: 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She wrote this music with freedom in mind, marking the anniversary of the abolition of the slave trade. 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
0: We think of Sergei Diaghilev mostly for his association with Stravinsky and the many incredible ballets he commissioned from him, but Stravinsky wasn't the only composer that he worked with. He commissioned many of the most brilliant musical minds of the early 20th century, including Maurice Ravel. He wasn't all that happy with what Ravel produced, however, when he asked him for La Valse. When Ravel played the score through for him on the piano, he told him it was not a ballet but a portrait of a ballet. That seriously offended Ravel, and they nearly fought a duel over the affair and never spoke again. Here is La Valse with Klaus Mäkelä and the Orchestra of Paris.

La Valse by Maurice Ravel, performed there by Klaus Mäkelä and the Orchestra of Paris. 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He will be joined in conversation by Dr. Thomas Lassley, professor emeritus at the University of Dayton. It's Thursday, June 4th at 5:30 at Sinclair College Building 12. Registration at DaytonLiteraryPeaceprize.org. Some chamber music now by Brahms that he wrote in the early 1860s for a friend and amateur cellist. It's his first cello sonata. At a read-through with his friend, Brahms was playing so loud that his cellist companion complained he couldn't hear his own instrument. Brahms replied, "That's lucky for you, too." Here is that sonata in E minor with Amit Pellid as the soloist, joined on piano by Noreen Polera.

0: The first cello sonata in E minor by Brahms. We heard Amit Peled with Noreen Polera.
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0: Coming up in the 11 o'clock hour, you'll hear an early work by Arnold Schoenberg. Then at noon, it's Composer's Datebook and another rarely heard trumpet concerto with Paul Neeb. We think of Leopold Mozart primarily in his role as the father of Wolfgang Amadeus Mozart, but he was also a very highly regarded musician in his time and the author of a very important treatise on violin playing that's still regularly consulted today by historical performance players. This is a horn concerto in D major by Leopold Mozart. Barry Tuckwell performs with Neville Marriner and the Academy of St. Martin in the Fields.

A horn concerto in D major by Leopold Mozart. That piece would have been performed on natural horn originally. Very challenging work for natural horn. Barry Tuckwell performed there with Neville Mariner and the Academy of St. Martin in the Fields. Thanks to Howard Evans for adopting that recording from our library. 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Today's programming is dedicated by Marcella Lehar in memory of Angela Lehar. Coming up in a few minutes, music by Tchaikovsky that he wrote on a therapeutic trip to Italy. Also, an early work by Schoenberg coming up a little later this hour. Yes, you heard that name right, and no, it's not atonal. First, though, a trio sonata by Corelli. Not only was he one of the innovators of the concerto, but he more or less invented the trio sonata form, two treble instruments accompanied by a basso continuo group. This is the Opus 2, No. 6, Sonata in G minor with Trevor Pinnock and the English Concert.

0: Trio Sonata in G Minor from Opus 2 by Corelli, performed there by Trevor Pinnock in the English concert. Thanks to Sam and Lynn Dodson for adopting that recording from our library. 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
1: 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That's next time with the San Francisco Symphony.
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0: Tchaikovsky wasn't really interested in women, but he thought it might be a good idea to have a wife based on the climate in Tsarist Russia, so he ended up marrying a former student who had become quite smitten with him. It turned out to be a terrible idea. The marriage broke down in a matter of days, and Tchaikovsky just about had a breakdown himself. He ended up going to Italy with his brother to recuperate from that experience. While he was there, he noted music that he heard in the streets and worked some of those tunes into his Capriccio Italien. Here's Theodore Kuchar with the National Symphony of Ukraine.

0: Capriccio Italien by Tchaikovsky, performed there by Theodor Kuchar and the National Symphony of Ukraine. Thanks to Stanley Baer for adopting that recording from our library. 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
0: Before he became widely known as the inventor and champion of 12-tone music, Arnold Schoenberg was basically a protege of Gustav Mahler and Richard Strauss, writing very lush, late romantic-type music. That's the case with his Opus 4, his earliest major work, a piece called Transfigured Night, based on a poem of the same name by Richard Demel. It's based on the story of a man and a woman walking in the woods under the moonlight. The woman confides in the man that she is carrying another man's child, and the man says, "That's just fine." The piece is called Transfigured Night. We'll hear the version for string orchestra with Raphael Payard and the Montreal Symphony.

An early work by Arnold Schoenberg, a piece he called Verklärte Nacht, or Transfigured Night. Raphael Paillard performed there with the Montreal Symphony. Thanks to A.J. Parth for adopting that recording from our Discover Classical Music Library. 5 minutes until 12 o'clock here at Dayton's Discover Classical. I'm David Crean. Thanks so much for tuning in today. Coming up at the top of the hour, it's Composer's Datebook, followed by another rarely heard trumpet concerto. Right now, music by Franz Anton Hofmeister. He's mostly remembered now as a music publisher and an associate of some of the major musicians of his time, including Haydn and Mozart. This is the overture from an opera called The Prince of Ithaca. Howard Griffiths performs with the orchestra of Italian Switzerland.

0: The overture from an opera called The Prince of Ithaca by Franz Anton Hofmeister. Howard Griffiths led the Orchestra of Italian Switzerland. This is listener-supported Discover Classical, 88.1 WDPR Dayton, 89.1 WUSO Springfield, and 89.9 WDPG Greenville, streaming online at discoverclassical.org. 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
1: This is the Composer's Datebook for June 2nd. I'm John Burge. When you listen to classical music like Bach or Mozart, you're taking a trip in a time machine. Or, as Shirley MacLaine might have put it, classical music is the soundtrack of your previous lives. American composer Sebastian Currier goes even further and says, "It's only a little bit of an exaggeration to say that music is made of nothing but time. Well, and air, too. Melodic or rhythmic gestures are made of a series of events moving forward in time. The rest is air. A musician bows a string, blows air in a cylinder, strikes a metal object, and a series of sound waves takes that information to our ears. It's always been fascinating to me that an art form that is so penetrating is made of such ephemeral stuff." So, no surprise, Currier gave the title Time Machines to his work for violin and orchestra that premiered in New York City on today's date in 2011. The German violinist Anna-Sophie Mutter was the soloist, performing with the New York Philharmonic led by Alan Gilbert, and they made a live recording of the new work.

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1: 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Each month, UBS's House View Report addresses the top market questions for investors to consider, such as what should investors do with cash in 2026? Will the U.S. rally beyond tech continue? What do U.S.-Iran hostilities mean for markets? And more. A complimentary copy can be obtained by calling Sean Nicholson at 937-226-6562. 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Member FINRA, SIPC. Today on New at Noon, another rarely heard trumpet concerto featuring soloist Paul Niebe. This is actually a piece that he commissioned in 2016 from a Slovak composer named Josef Podprotsky, probably best known as the teacher of Peter Breiner, who's made numerous recordings on the Naxos label. This piece is called Concert Piece for Trumpet and Orchestra. Paul Niebe performs with Mladen Tarbuk and the Budafok Doknanyi Orchestra.

by NRA, SIPC. It's 12:22 now here at Dayton's Discover Classical. I'm David Crean. Thanks so much for tuning in today. Later in this hour, you'll hear one of the symphonic poems from Mavlast by Vedvik Smetana. Right now, Sergei Prokofiev's tribute to the style of Haydn and Mozart. This is his classical symphony, his first symphony in D major with Marin Alsop and the Sao Paulo Symphony.

0: The First Symphony by Sergei Prokofiev, written while he was still a student, as kind of an experiment to see how well he could emulate the styles of Mozart and Haydn while still giving it a modernist flair. That classical symphony has gone on to be one of his best-known works. We heard Marin Alsop leading a recent performance of the Sao Paulo Symphony.
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A violin sonata in C major by Vivaldi, performed there by the Purcell Quartet. Thanks to Tom Perkey for adopting that recording from our Discover Classical Music Library. This Sunday at 4 p.m., Historic First Baptist Church of Dayton, located at 111 West Monument Avenue, will present First Baptist Sings, featuring the Chancel Choir under the direction of Dr. William Henry Caldwell and accompanied by Alan Kimbrough and Gregory Land. This Praise, Worship, and Peace concert will feature music by Holst, Randall Thompson, and others. More information at fbcdayton.org. Coming up in the 1 o'clock hour, you'll hear some music by Mozart that he wrote after his trip to Paris. Right now, it's one of the symphonic poems that make up a collection called Mavlast by Bedřich Smetana, 6 symphonic poems representing aspects of Czech culture, one of the first representations of Czech nationalism in classical music. This is Sarka, based on an Eastern European legend of the Women's War, when a group of women decided to wage war on the male patriarchy in their society. Sarka was, according to legend, the leader of that rebellion. Here's Rafael Kubelik with the Czech Philharmonic.

The third of six symphonic poems representing aspects of Czech culture that Bedřich Smetana called My Fatherland. That was Sarka with Raphael Kubelik and the Czech Philharmonic. Thanks to Dr. Benjamin and Marion Schuster for adopting that recording from our library here at Discover Classical, 88.1 WDPR Dayton, 89.1 WUSO Springfield, and 89.9 WDPG Greenville, streaming online at discoverclassical.org. I'm David Crane. I'll be with you for one more hour today here on Dayton's Discover Classical. Music by Samuel Scheidt coming up in just a couple of minutes. First, it's a piece by Albert Roussel that he wrote as a jury piece for the Paris Conservatory. It's his Andante and Scherzo for flute and piano. Jane Rosenfeld performs with Bernard Rose.

A short work for flute and piano by French composer Albert Roussel. That was the Andante and Scherzo, performed by Jane Rosenfeld and Bernard Rose. Thanks to Margaret Krukenmeyer for adopting that recording from our library. 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He will be joined in conversation by Dr. Thomas Lasley, a professor emeritus at the University of Dayton. It's Thursday, June 4th at 5:30 at Sinclair College, Building 12. Registration at DaytonLiteraryPeaceprize.org. The Baroque Concerto Grosso, with multiple soloists, more or less died out at the end of the Baroque period. In the early to mid-18th century, composers still did occasionally write concertos for more than one soloist, but they were more the exception than the rule. The genre was somewhat replaced by the sinfonia concertante in the classical period, basically a symphony where members of the orchestra occasionally take on soloistic roles. It was quite popular in France, where it was championed by composers like the Chevalier de Saint-Georges. Mozart surely heard them during his abortive stay in the French capital looking for a job, and he wrote one of his own when he returned to Salzburg. We'll hear it now, a sinfonia concertante featuring violin and viola, performed here by Rachel Barton Pine and Matthew Lipman. Neville Mariner conducts the Academy of St. Martin in the Fields.

0: The Sinfonia Concertante by Mozart with substantial solo parts for violin and viola performed there by Rachel Barton Pine and Matthew Lipman. Neville Mariner conducted the Academy of St. Martin in the Fields. Thanks to Nancy Farkas for adopting that recording from our music library.
1: 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Also on the program is violinist Charles Yang performing a concerto by Chris Bowers, who also composed the music for Bridgerton, The Collar Purple, and others. Conducted by Keitaro Harada, it's June 5th and 6th at the Schuster Center. 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
0: Still to come in this hour, one of the impromptus, late piano pieces by Franz Schubert. Right now it's music by Samuel Scheidt, a German composer of the early 17th century. This is a pavane from a collection called Musical Games, performed by Jordi Savall and Hesperion 21.

A pavane from a collection called Musical Games by Samuel Scheidt, Jordi Savall led Hesperion 21. Thanks to Theodore Scheidt for adopting that recording from our library. 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I'm David Crane. It's been my pleasure to be with you today here on Dayton's Discover Classical. Adam Alonzo joins you at 2 o'clock. During that hour, you'll hear the last of the 32 piano sonatas by Beethoven. Right now, piano music by a contemporary of Beethoven, a younger contemporary, that was Franz Schubert. This is one of the late impromptus, an impromptu in B-flat with Maria Joao Pires.

A Piano Impromptu in B-flat by Franz Schubert, performed by Maria João Pires. Brenda Hermes adopted that recording from our music library here at listener-supported Discover Classical. 88.1 WDPR Dayton, 89.1 WUSO Springfield, 89.9 WDPG Greenville, and online at discoverclassical.org. 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I'm Adam Alonso. I'll be with you until 6 o'clock today. Coming up later in this hour, you'll hear the final piano sonata by Beethoven. Right now, music by Claude Debussy. Inspired by a poem called The Afternoon of a Faun, this orchestral piece is called The Prelude to The Afternoon of a Faun. Lan Shui conducts the Singapore Symphony Orchestra.

Claude Debussy's Prelude to the Afternoon of a Faun. Lan Shui conducted the Singapore Symphony Orchestra, and Tom Perkey adopted that recording from our music library here at Discover Classical. 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Features include the Romanesque gateway, an original Tiffany window, a hand-cut Tiffany mosaic floor, and sculptures throughout the grounds created by Carl Bitter and Robert Kepnick. 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Woodland Cemetery, beautiful, timeless, and still available. William Boyce was master of the king's music in England, and so he was busy, always writing music to celebrate the king's birthday, special occasions, and here's a work that he wrote to celebrate the new year of 1756. It's an upbeat and buoyant symphony in B-flat. Here's Kevin Mallon with the Aradia Ensemble.

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Kevin Mallon conducted the Aradia Ensemble, and thank you to Sam and Lynn Dodson for adopting that recording from our music library here at listener-supported Discover Classical. We'll hear music from De Fledermaus coming up later in this hour. Right now, it's the last of Beethoven's 32 piano sonatas. It took him about 20 years to finish the work, and in his early sketches, the sonata had three movements, but the final version has just two, and they show great contrast. The first movement is stormy and passionate, and the second is like a sweet and gentle song. Simone Dinnerstein plays piano in Beethoven's Sonata No. 32 in C minor.

0: Simone Dinnerstein played the last of Beethoven's piano sonatas, the Sonata No. 32 in C minor. 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

0: The Overture to De Fledermaus, music by Johann Strauss Jr., performed by the Vienna Philharmonic, conducted by Claudio Abbado. 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
0: I'm Adam Alonso. I'll be with you until 6 o'clock today here on Discover Classical. Coming up later in the 3 o'clock hour, you'll hear what could be the very first viola concerto ever written. As the turn of the 21st century approached, the American composer Jennifer Higdon said, "Our lives now move at speeds much greater than what anyone would have ever imagined in years past." To celebrate the new century, Higdon wrote this high-speed rhythmic fanfare that features an arsenal of percussion instruments. It's called Fanfare Rhythmico, and it's played by the Cincinnati Symphony Orchestra, conducted by Paavo Järvi.

Fanfare Rhythmico by Jennifer Higdon. Paavo Järvi conducted the Cincinnati Symphony Orchestra. 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He will be joined in conversation with Dr. Thomas Lasley, Professor Emeritus at the University of Dayton. It's Thursday, June 4th at 5:30 at Sinclair College, Building 12. Registration at DaytonLiteraryPeacePrize.org. No classical composer wrote more music than Telemann, but this work holds a special place even within his enormous output. It's the first known concerto for viola. It takes advantage of the warm and resonant tone of the instrument and gives the soloist lots of chances to display virtuosity. Here's a performance that features violist Alfonso Leal del Ojo with the English Concert led by Harry Bickett.

A viola concerto in G major by Telemann. Alfonso Leal del Ojo played viola with the English concert led by Harry Bickett. James Totten adopted that recording from our music library here at Discover Classical. 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The Strauss family was a musical dynasty in Vienna during the 19th century. Joseph Strauss was not as well known as his brother, Johann Strauss Jr., although he wrote hundreds of dance pieces. Here's a waltz called Transactions that's full of lilting melodies with a quick tempo. Christian Thielmann conducts the Vienna Philharmonic.

0: A waltz by Joseph Strauss called Transactions. Christian Thielemann conducted the Vienna Philharmonic, and John and Mary Jo Martin adopted that recording from our music library here at listener-supported Discover Classical.
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0: Stay tuned to Discover Classical later in the 3 o'clock hour for some piano music by Chopin. Right now it's a suite for wind instruments written by Haydn, possibly for some festive special occasion or outdoor social event. It's scored for two oboes, clarinets, horns, and bassoons, and each type of instrument gets its moment in the spotlight. This is a partita in E-flat by Haydn, performed by members of the Prague Wind Quintet and the Miami University Wind Quintet.

a partita in E-flat for wind instruments by Haydn. You heard a performance by members of the Prague Wind Quintet and the Miami University Wind Quintet.

0: Ballade No. 2 in F Major by Chopin, performed by pianist Charles Richard Amelin. Howard and Roxanne Evans adopted that recording from our music library here at listener-supported Discover Classical, 88.1 WDPR Dayton, 89.1 WUSO Springfield, 89.9 WDPG Greenville, and online at discoverclassical.org. I'm Adam Alonso. I'll be with you 2 more hours. 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
0: Stay tuned later in the 4 o'clock hour for some Merry Pranks by Richard Strauss. First, it's music by Johann Goldberg. He was a German keyboard player whose name has been immortalized in the Goldberg Variations by Bach. This is a trio sonata written by Goldberg for a small ensemble of string and keyboard instruments. Georg Michael Schwartz conducts Rebel.

0: a sonata in C minor by Johann Goldberg, Georg Michael Schwartz conducted Rebell. Stay tuned to Discover Classical around 5 o'clock today for music that has Goldberg's name on it, but it was not written by Goldberg.
1: 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Also on the program is violinist Charles Yang performing a concerto by Chris Bowers, who also composed the music for Bridgerton, The Color Purple, and others. 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
0: Stay tuned to Discover Classical later in this hour for a Rossini overture. Right now it's a symphonic poem that is a musical portrayal of Till Eulenspiegel, a character who is not well known here, but was part of the folklore in Germany, where Richard Strauss was raised. The music portrays Till Eulenspiegel, a practical joker, and you'll hear some of his escapades in music, especially portrayed by the sound of the horn and the clarinet. Here's the Cleveland Orchestra, led by Christoph von Dohnányi, in Strauss's Till Eulenspiegel's Merry Pranks.

Till Eulenspiegel's Merry Pranks by Richard Strauss. Christoph von Dohnányi conducted the Cleveland Orchestra. 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Each month, UBS's House View Report addresses the top market questions for investors to consider, such as what should investors do with cash in 2026? Will the U.S. rally beyond tech continue? What do U.S.-Iran hostilities mean for markets? And more. A complimentary copy can be obtained by calling Sean Nicholson at 937-226-6562. 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Member FINRA SIPC. On the stock market today, the Dow Jones was up 228 points, closing

closing at 51,307. The S&P was up by 9 points to 7,609, and the NASDAQ was up by 7 points to reach 27,093. The English composer Thomas Arne had a father and grandfather who were both upholsterers, and so young Thomas was supposed to go into the family business, and his interest in music was frowned upon. He had to practice music secretly, using a small keyboard that he smuggled into his room. Here's music by Thomas Arne, his Symphony No. 1 in C major. Adrian Shepherd conducts Cantilena.

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Love the experience. The Belgian musician Eugène Ysaÿe has had a significant impact on the violin repertoire because of music written for him and also because of his own compositions. He wrote a set of 6 sonatas and dedicated them to other violinists. This one was for George Enescu, and while it's an unaccompanied sonata, there's a lot of sound coming from just one instrument. Here's Hilary Hahn performing the Violin Sonata No. 3 in D minor by Eugène Ysaÿe.

The Violin Sonata No. 3 in D minor by the Belgian musician Eugène Ysaÿe, performed by Hilary Hahn. The Humane Society of Dayton is asking for volunteers to invest time, energy, and emotion to help local animals in need of care. If you're interested in volunteering for the Humane Society of Greater Dayton, just visit their website, hsdayton.org. Well, stay tuned during the 5 o'clock hour. You'll hear some music written by Gustav Holst for a school for girls. Right now, it's the overture to an early opera by Rossini, a one-act farce about a young couple who want to get married, although, of course, the girl's father has promised her to another man. During the overture, Rossini had the violinists tap their bows on the music stands. You'll hear that in this performance by the Orpheus Chamber Orchestra. It's the overture to Il Signor Bruschino by Rossini.

0: The Orpheus Chamber Orchestra performed the overture to Rossini's opera Il Signor Bruschino. Susan Eklund-Lean adopted that recording from our music library here at Discover Classical. 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
1: I'm Larry Carousel, and this is Arts Focus. The Levitt Pavilion has started its new summer series of concerts in downtown Dayton. And here is Lisa Wagner, the executive director of the Levitt Pavilion.
2: A lot of fun things. We added a rock festival this year. We also have a lot of great international and national talent coming through. Everybody asks me, like, what's your favorite one? They're all my favorites because you spend so much time with them. We also have the PNC Community Series, where other arts organizations kind of take over the park, and DCDC and the New Horizons band from UD, UD's adult music program, and we have Shakespeare in the Park coming back. Those are really fun nights where, you know, we can have other arts organizations use the space in order to develop audience and share their art with the community, so it's really cool.
1: Which Shakespeare play?
2: They're doing Titus Andronicus and wow. As You Like It. Thursday night is Titus Andronicus. And Friday night, Friday night is As You Like It. It's Gem City Groundlings. So they're going to use the space two nights. That was really, really well received last year. I think a lot of people really enjoyed coming and sitting in the park and watching Shakespeare. And they come off the stage and interact into the lawn. So it's really interactive. It's great. They're a great company.
1: What other music highlights are coming up?
2: You know, we have Reverend Peyton's Big Damn Band coming back again. They're always a huge, huge draw. I was really excited about booking Steep Canyon Rangers this year. I think that that's a real coup for us. Of course, having Brownstone on our Juneteenth celebration, everybody's really looking forward to that. All of our festivals have significant headliners. Shamikia Copeland on the Blues Festival. On the Jazz Festival, we have Lau Tizer Band featuring Elliot Yamin. They've been up for Grammys. So a lot of Grammy-nominated, Grammy Award-winning artists. Scythian's back to bring their Celtic craziness to the lawn. Terrence Simeon. Two of the guys that were part of the original Bad Company have Bad Company legacy. Mm-hmm. So we have them. We don't book cover bands or tribute bands. So the fact that they were original band members kind of makes them legitimate in our programming eyes. I'm excited about having like a throwback 80s. We did REO last year with the same type of premise. So a young kid, Kofi B., who's a phenom out of Akron. He's a jazz musician. So it's really fun to get some of these kids who are exciting and new and coming up on their trajectory before they really make it big. I'm excited about Bywater Call and Jay and the Causeways, I think, and the Vindys. Like, their female leads are absolutely incredible powerhouse voices. So it's fun.
1: How far in advance do you schedule the Levitt series?
2: We do Up Close in the off season, which is a ticketed show. It's a secret concert in a secret location with secret artists. And we do that once a month to keep everybody kind of connected over the off season. So we'll start working on programming that now that we've got this, you know, the summer season kind of mounted and we're getting ready to launch it. And then probably right around November, we try to start working on the next summer season because it represents about 42 concerts at the venue. Mm. And then we do 8 pop-ups out in the community, bringing music to neighborhoods that may not normally have music in them. So there's a lot of work going on in the off season. So it takes a long time, especially the festivals, because there's 3 acts on all the festivals. But then lining up our local openers and getting all those contracts taken care of. So with the hope that you have it done so you can create marketing materials by February, March, because we usually announce in April. And then we're off to the races in May.
1: What changes or upgrades have happened at the Levitt Pavilion?
2: We have a new sound system this year, D&B CCL series that everybody's drooling over. So I hope everybody comes out and hears it. It's absolutely incredible. So yeah, thanks to all of our capital donors that made that happen. We have a new video wall. We did a little bit of a tech upgrade this year. So it's been almost 8 years. So time for a freshen.
1: Lisa Wagner, the executive director of Dayton's Levitt Pavilion. Get more details about the 2026 Summer Series by visiting levittdayton.org. I'm Larry Caressel. 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

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I'm Adam Alonso. I'll be with you one more hour, and coming up at 6 p.m., stay tuned for Performance Today. J.S. Bach once gave a present to his young wife, Anna Magdalena. It was a notebook with her initials embossed on the cover, and over the years, she used it as a musical diary, and it gives us a fascinating glimpse into the Bach household. The notebook includes a simple aria that takes up just 2 pages, but it became the basis for a monumental keyboard work by Bach. I don't have time for the complete Goldberg variations today. We'll hear just the opening aria played by Simona Dinnerstein.

0: The opening aria from the Goldberg Variations by J.S. Bach. That performance was by Simona Dinnerstein, and Jim and Enid Gubeau adopted that recording from our music library here at listener-supported Discover Classical. 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
0: 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Later in the 5 o'clock hour, you'll hear an overture that portrays the sun. Right now, it's a work by Antonín Rajka. He wrote a set of 24 wind quintets, and this is probably the most popular. It has a lot of pleasant melodies and lively rhythms and playful interaction between the musicians. This is the wind quintet in E-flat by Rajka, performed by the Tafanel Wind Quintet.

A wind quintet in E-flat by the Czech composer Antonín Rajka. You heard the Tafanel wind quintet in that recording. 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Here's a four-movement work for string orchestra written for an orchestra of girls at the St. Paul's School, where Gustav Holst was director of music. The piece begins with an energetic jig full of shimmering strings, and it ends with a fast finale that combines two English folk songs, The Dargason and Greensleeves. Here's Howard Griffiths with the English Sinfonia in the St. Paul's Suite by Holst.

That was the St. Paul's Suite by Gustav Holst. Howard Griffiths conducted the English Sinfonia. Susan Cotton adopted that recording from our music library here at Discover Classical. 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Carl Nielsen was married to an artist, and they took a trip to Greece so his wife could study ancient sculptures. While she was doing that, Nielsen kept busy by writing this concert overture that portrays the sun rising over the Aegean Sea. It begins with a quiet sunrise portrayed by the horns, and then the music grows in volume and intensity as the day progresses. Lance Friedel conducts the Aarhus Symphony Orchestra in the Helios Overture by Carl Nielsen.

The Helios Overture by Carl Nielsen. Lance Friedel conducted the Aarhus Symphony Orchestra, and thank you to Charles D. Berry for adopting that recording from our music library here at Discover Classical. Stay tuned in just a few minutes for a performance today. Right now, though, it's the first work I have ever played on this station by the modern American composer Kevin Putz. It's an air for cello and piano, and although it was written in 2004, the composer compares it to an aria from the Baroque era. It has a quiet opening but rises to a powerful climax. Cellist Aaron Zelkowitz is joined by pianist Christina Wright Ivanova, performing the air by Kevin Putz.

0: A piece for cello and piano by the modern American composer Kevin Putz. It's called Air. You heard it played by cellist Aaron Zelkowitz with pianist Christina Wright Ivanova. This is listener-supported Discover Classical, 88.1 WDPR Dayton, 89.1 WUSO Springfield, 89.9 WDPG Greenville, and online at discoverclassical.org. 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
2: The clarinet is sort of like the secret twin of the viola, where we take up the husky middle grounds of the sound quality. 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
1: 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I'm Valerie Kaler. Paul Lariah's secret clarinet twin joins the Catalyst Quartet in concert in Portland this hour. That clarinet quintet by Samuel Coleridge Taylor is on the way. And right now, here's a dance he wrote for string quartet.

From the Fantasy Pieces by Samuel Coleridge Taylor. That was the fifth movement, A Dance. Nice recording from the Catalyst Quartet. From their first volume of the Uncovered anthology series. We'll hear a live version of another Uncovered Coleridge Taylor piece ahead this hour. From APM American Public Media, this is Performance Today. I'm Valerie Kaler, so glad to have you along for our musical adventures and discoveries. Next time you see a cellist on stage, see if you can get a gander at their chair. We're about to hear the terrific young American cellist Sterling Elliott. Recently, he told PT how picky cellists can be about chairs, the chairs they sit in while playing. First of all, you can't have any arms on the chair. That is a non-starter. The cellist's own two arms have to be free to play the cello. Second, most average chairs are built to hold you comfortably. There's often a little scoop just right for nestling your backside into, and that comfortably invites you to lean back. Sterling Elliott told us that does not work at all for a cellist. To play the cello, you want to sit up high and straight, your weight forward on the balls of your feet. So there is, in fact, a thing called a cello chair, taller than a regular chair, cushioned for your backside, but leaning slightly forward. Here is Sterling Elliott, sitting up straight, leaning slightly forward on his cello chair, with his friend Ever Nozell at the piano. They're playing the Sonata for Cello and Piano by American composer George Walker.

The Sonata for Cello and Piano, written in 1957 by American composer George Walker. One of our former P.T. Young artists in residence played the cello, Sterling Elliott, alongside his friend Evren Ozell at the piano. They gave that concert at the Tippett Rise Arts Center, just outside Fishtail, Montana. You might remember Sterling Elliott. He was one of our P.T. Young artists back in 2022. His career has taken off like a rocket since he was here. He's playing concerts all across the U.S. and Europe. Always, always glad to feature his work here on PT. American cellist Sterling Elliott.

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1: Hi, I'm Jim McCutcheon, host of The Intimate Guitar, heard every Saturday evening at 6 p.m. and again Sunday morning at 9 a.m. here on Discover Classical, thanks to the support of our friends at Bethany Village. Join me this week for some lovely music from English composer Gordon Giltrap, from the guitar of his countryman, Raymond Burley. That's The Intimate Guitar, music from the instrument held closest to the heart.
0: Over the course of several years, the Catalyst Quartet has released a series of albums they call Uncovered, focusing on music by historically underrepresented composers. So far, three albums, George Walker and William Grant Still, the most recent, Florence Price before that, and the first volume in the anthology featured Samuel Coleridge Taylor. Our friends at New Classical Tracks talked about Volume 1 with Paul LaRaya, who's a violist with the Catalyst Quartet. He was asked about collaborating with clarinetist Anthony McGill on the clarinet quintet by Coleridge Taylor.
2: He said something to the effect of when we first sat down to read the quintet on our first rehearsal, he said, "Wow, like, I feel like I'm home." It sort of struck him viscerally right away that he had this connection to the language and to that very soulful quality, which I think is at its peak in the clarinet quintet.
0: Paul LaRaya says he's especially fond of the sound that he and Anthony McGill make together.
2: The clarinet is sort of like the secret twin of the viola, where we take up the husky middle grounds of the sound quality. It's a really, really special kind of haunting sound. So I would say that combination is always a joy in clarinet quintets, but especially in this one.
0: Let's hear the clarinet quintet by Samuel Coleridge Taylor with clarinetist Anthony McGill, violist Paul LaRaya, and the rest of the Catalyst Quartet.

Anthony McGill and the Catalyst Quartet, playing the clarinet quintet in F-sharp minor by African-British composer Samuel Coleridge Taylor. They gave that performance at Reed College in Portland, Oregon, a concert sponsored by Chamber Music Northwest. They've recorded the piece together on the first volume of the Catalyst Quartet's Uncovered anthology. Superb album, of course, but it's always a thrill to hear a live performance, too. Catalyst Quartet has released three volumes in their Uncovered anthology. The first featured music by Samuel Coleridge Taylor. The second focused on Florence Price. And the third, William Grant Still, George Walker, and Coleridge Taylor Perkins. They're planning to release a fourth volume as well and are currently crowdfunding that project. Looking forward to what's next with the Catalyst Quartet.

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0: Do you ever hear someone refer to language or music or visual art as perfumed? Sometimes it's said somewhat disparagingly, implying that the creator is using ornate flourishes to cover up a lack of substance. But that is not the case in the music we're about to hear. You could absolutely describe this little tone poem by Augusta Olmez as perfumed, but in the sense that the musical language is rich and evocative, like night-blooming jasmine. Christian Reif conducts the Lakes Area Music Festival Orchestra in La Nuit et l'Amour, The Night and Love, by Augusta Olmez.

The Night and Love, La Nuit et l'Amour by Augusta Olmes. Not so much telling a story as setting a mood. A hushed darkness blossoming into intense color and then back into shadow. That tone poem was played by the Lakes Area Music Festival Orchestra. Christian Reif led that performance at the Gitche Zibi Center for the Arts in Brainerd, Minnesota. That lush interlude comes from a cantata written in 1888 by Augusta Olmes, a huge work for choir, orchestra, and narrator, Ludus Pro Patria, Game for the Fatherland, or Sport for the Homeland. It was written for the 1889 World's Fair in France, the same one where the Eiffel Tower was unveiled. Night and Love by Augusta Olmes. 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
0: In 1807, British Parliament passed a law that formally ended their participation in the transportation of enslaved people within the British Empire. Composer Errolyn Wallen wrote this piece in 2007 to mark the 200th anniversary of that occasion, and I love what she says about the piece. In her words, quote, "It is as if the perpetual motion of the music, like water, like time, through its sheer momentum, comes across the cries and echoes of human hearts and voices, singing out suffering, repentance, humility, and hope." From APM, American Public Media, this is Performance Today. I'm Valerie Kaler. Errolyn Wallen's Mighty River, ahead this hour. Also ahead, Sean Opebolo's moving song cycle, tying the history of slavery to today's racial violence. That project is called Songs in Flight. Here's the prologue to get us thinking. It's Opebolo's setting of the spiritual O Freedom. Rhiannon Giddens is singing alongside pianist Paul Sanchez.

O Freedom, a Spiritual. That gorgeous arrangement written by composer Sean Opebolo and used as the prologue for his collection Songs in Flight. Rhiannon Giddens was singing alongside pianist Paul Sanchez in that recording. They'll all return with more from the song cycle a little later in this hour. From APM American Public Media, this is Performance Today, taking you to concerts around the world. I'm Valerie Kaler. On the way this hour, the relentlessness of Water on Stone and a mother's broken-hearted lullaby. Right now, music from a composer who could see the end of the road. In 1947, a journalist asked composer Richard Strauss, "So what's next?" And Strauss said, "Well, to die, of course." He was jumping the gun just a little bit, but not by much. Richard Strauss would die in 1949. But first, he had a little more music to write. He was initially inspired by a Hans Christian Andersen story about a prince who disguises himself as a swineherd in a neighboring kingdom just to be closer to the princess. But then later, Strauss told someone else that he was inspired by a different story, one about a princess and a bear. The princess chose the bear, or at least deigned to dance with him. And in that pas de deux, the bear is transformed into, you guessed it, a prince. I should clarify that the music we're about to hear was only loosely inspired by any story. You hear the voice of the princess, represented by the clarinet, and the voice of the bear slash prince by the bassoon. The Duet Concertino by Richard Strauss. Michael Ruzanek playing the clarinet with Nancy Gores, bassoon. Nicholas McGeegan conducts the Aspen Chamber Symphony.

0: The Duet Concertino by Richard Strauss. Clarinetist Michael Ruzanek and bassoonist Nancy Goris there in a concert from the Aspen Music Festival and School in Aspen, Colorado. Nicholas McGeegan led the Aspen Chamber Symphony. Chamber Symphony, in this case, just strings and harp, creating an intimate environment well suited for storytelling. In fact, there is a story attached to the Duet Concertino, a fairy tale about a princess and a bear, who is, of course, really a prince under a curse. The clarinet playing the part of the princess, while the bassoon represents the prince. Things are finally set to rights when the two dance together, at last mingling their voices in a sweet duet. The Duet Concertino by Richard Strauss. In a moment, like the river is drawn to the sea, humankind is drawn to freedom. 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
0: Composer Erlen Wallen was born in Belize in 1958, and her family moved to London when she was just 2 years old. She wrote the music we're about to hear in 2007 as a commission to mark the 200th anniversary of the 1807 Act on the Abolition of the Slave Trade in the British Empire. I love what she says about the piece. In her words, quote, "It's as if the perpetual motion of the music, like water, like time, through its sheer momentum, comes across the cries and echoes of human hearts and voices, singing out of suffering, repentance, humility, and hope." Mighty River by Erlen Wallen.

0: Composer Erlen Wallen says it is human instinct to be free, just as it is for the river to rush headlong to the sea. We just heard music written to commemorate the 200th anniversary of the 1807 Act on the Abolition of the Slave Trade in the British Empire, a piece called Mighty River by Erlen Wallen. You may have also recognized the references to the hymn Amazing Grace and the spirituals Deep River and Go Down Moses. Conductor Andrew Morley led the Orchestra X in that performance, Mighty River by Erlen Wallen. Wallen says working on this piece reaffirmed her belief that history is alive, and we all play a part in its making. The piece has a deep personal connection for her as well. Wallen dedicated Mighty River to her great-great-great-great-great-great-grandmother, adding, "I will never know her, but I praise her for her courage and toughness. Because of her, I thrive." In a moment, a mother's grief. 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
0: Last February, composer Sean Opebolo released the world premiere recording of his profound song cycle, Songs in Flight. It's his artistic and humanizing response to the Freedom on the Move project, a digitized, crowdsourced database of newspaper ads and flyers used by enslavers prior to 1865 to locate enslaved people who had sought their freedom. Many of the ads are the only written record of the people they describe. While the intention was to forcibly return people to enslavement, the ads also preserve details of people's individual appearance, their personalities, life stories, and their resistance. Sean Opebolo used his song cycle to connect this history with the racial violence our country still reckons with today. I highly recommend taking the time to listen to the entire project, Songs in Flight. Right now, we'll hear one song called Ahmad, an elegiac lullaby. Ahmad is Ahmad Arbery, who was murdered while out for a jog. The text comes from poet Tsitsi Ella Jaji, who reminds us, quote, "For black people, running outdoors has always been fraught." Rhiannon Giddens is singing with Paul Sanchez at the piano. This is Ahmad, an elegiac lullaby from Songs in Flight by Sean Opebolo.

Vocalist Rhiannon Giddens with pianist Paul Sanchez. That was Ahmad, an elegiac lullaby by Shauna Pebbelow. The text is from a poem of the same name by Tsitsi Elajaji, dedicated to Wanda Cooper Jones, the mother of 25-year-old Ahmad Arbery, a black man who was murdered while jogging near Brunswick, Georgia in February of 2020. That lullaby is from a larger song cycle and album called Songs in Flight by Shauna Pebbelow. It's his response to the Freedom on the Move project, which is a digitized database of newspaper ads and flyers used by 18th and 19th century enslavers to locate enslaved people who fled captivity. Pebbelow uses his work to connect the past and present, in his words, tracing an unbroken line from historical atrocities to today's racial violence. I strongly recommend that you take the time to listen to the entire album. It is gorgeous and devastating and really thought-provoking. Songs in Flight by Shauna Pebbelow.

0: 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I'm Valerie Kaler. 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
5: Welcome to Davies Symphony Hall for another broadcast concert by the San Francisco Symphony. I'm Rick Malone, and tonight pianist Gabriela Montero joins guest conductor Maren Alsop for a whirlwind tour of the Americas, celebrating the nightlife of Mexico City, the angels and demons of Venezuela, an ambitious first symphony by a soon-to-be legend, and a pair of fanfares celebrating the common man and the uncommon woman. Mexican composer Gabriela Ortiz says, quote, "The word antro has its origin in the Latin antrum, meaning grotto or cavern. In Mexico, until the 90s, the term referred to bars or entertainment places of dubious reputation. But nowadays, and especially among younger people, this word refers to any bar or nightclub," end quote. She says the title of Antropolis, which she wrote in 2018, is, quote, "a precise invented name for a piece that narrates the sound of the city through its dance halls and nightclubs. It is a piece in which I wanted to pay a very personal tribute to some of those antros, or emblematic dance halls of Mexico City, that left a special sonorous imprint in my memory. These cabarets or dance halls represent the nostalgia for rumberas and live dance orchestras such as El Bombay, where it is said that Che Guevara would twirl, or the Salon Colonia, which seems to have come out of dreams taken from a film of the golden age of Mexican cinema. Finally, the memory of the bar Tutti Frutti leaves an impression, where I first met the punk couple who owned the antro and where you could listen to experimental music from the 1980s. End quote. Tonight's guest conductor, Maren Alsop, could be the hardest working woman in classical music. She is chief conductor of the ORF Vienna Radio Symphony, artistic director and chief conductor of the Polish National Radio Symphony, principal guest conductor of London's Philharmonia, and principal guest conductor of the Philadelphia Orchestra. She's also chief conductor of the Ravinia Festival, the summer home of the Chicago Symphony, director of graduate conducting at Johns Hopkins Peabody Institute, founder of the Taki Alsop Conducting Fellowship, and the first music director of the National Orchestral Institute and Festival at the University of Maryland. And here, Maren Alsop joins the San Francisco Symphony for Antropolis by Gabriela Ortiz.